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0: 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Hi, I'm Mark Gregston with Parenting Today's Teens. 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

0: The lies we believe. Where do they come from?
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0: Most lies come from the messages we receive growing up, from hurtful events or painful relationships that cut deep and left scars on our hearts. Over time, the lies in our mind become the truth and begin to shape us, drive our behavior, and can cause destructive patterns. But God understands this woundedness. In Luke chapter 4, Jesus started his ministry by stating his job description: to bind up the brokenhearted and set captives free. God wants to take our pain and set us free from the lies that imprison us. And once set free, he allows us to partner with him to bring healing and freedom to others.
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0: Is happiness possible if I don't get married? I'm Lena Ebujamra, and this is Today's Single Christian. It's a question I've been asked a million times before. Is it possible to be single and happy, or are we just faking it? If you're married, you're probably smirking. If only singles understood that marriage does not buy happiness. We're all living in this mirage that we'd be happy if we finally got the one thing we longed for. For singles, often that's marriage. So I ask you again, is it possible to be single and happy? In Psalm 16, verse 11, we're given the answer. You make known to me the path of life. In your presence, there is fullness of joy. Turns out that the secret to happiness is not in marriage, but in God's very presence. The secret to happiness is dwelling in the shelter of the Most High, not in the cave of negativity or the trap of discontentment or the pit of self-pity and despair. Yes, it's more than possible to be single and happy. It's a promise that God has given. For more resources to be happy, visit todayssinglechristian.com.
1: 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He is everything that you need. Joy Worship.

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0: Our four sons are all adults now, and one is married with kids. We have an empty nest, and I love it. I also love that I kept so many of the stories of their youth from journaling. Hey, this is Debbie Griffith. We had a phrase that we'd use and remind each other of: self-praise stinks. So it was years ago, eating lunch at Dairy Queen while my husband was out of town, and about 10 minutes into our meal, the whining began. Joey couldn't eat his grilled cheese because it didn't taste like the one I made. David didn't want the bun to his burger, and Markle said the blizzard was getting too mushy. He wanted to leave. But Peter, he was proud, and he announced, "I'm the only one who's not complaining." "Yeah," I said, "but you're comparing, and self-praise stinks." We can always find ways that we're better than someone else, or we can knock someone else down, because it's easier to look at the problems of someone else rather than our own. Proverbs 22:4 says, "It's through humility and putting others before ourselves where we find honor in life, and I think peace too, every day." For more encouragement in everyday matters, visit DebbieGriffith.com.
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0: If you think I'm going to tell you whether or not you should homeschool your kids on this Parent Minute broadcast, you're crazy. Now, some have criticized me previously for demonizing homeschool education. Others have written in asking if I thought they were abusing their kids because they sent their kids to public schools. Well, here's where I hope we can reach an agreement. Some parents are called to provide homeschool education, just like some missionaries are called to the Middle East. Others are being called to be a light in the darkness in the public school system. Neither is more right or more wrong. The exception being out of God's will. Oh, and another thing, don't condemn other families for listening to God's call in their life. God's call might not be the same as His call on your life.
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0: Doesn't the Bible say, spare the rod and spoil the child?
1: Lonnie Berger, author of Every Man a Warrior.
0: Actually, this is not a verse from the Bible. It's a misleading commentary on Proverbs 13:24, which says, he who spares the rod hates his son, but he who loves him is careful to discipline him. This verse is actually an admonition for fathers to give careful thought to the training of their children. While discipline is a part of rearing children, it's not the most significant biblical aspect. Shaping the child's character is the most important thing taught in the scripture, and it's done through love, godly modeling of truth, open communication, and giving grace when they fail, just like your Heavenly Father parents you and I.
1: Every Man a Warrior is a ministry of TWR.
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0: I heard a great quote the other day. Want to hear it? I'm Lena Ebuchamra, and this is Today's Single Christian. I love quotes. Here's a great one. Whatever we irrigate in our imagination will grow. So what thoughts are you watering these days? In Philippians 4:8, it says, "Finally, brothers and sisters, whatever is true, whatever is noble, whatever is right, whatever is pure, whatever is lovely, whatever is admirable, if anything is excellent or praiseworthy, think about such things." God didn't give us these words as a lofty idea. He gave us this command because He knows it's what we need to thrive. Most of us spend our days irrigating negativity and discontent. Instead of watering the truth, we water seeds of jealousy and bitterness. Instead of what is good, we fix our eyes on evil. 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Let's root out the weeds of sin in our lives and choose to fix our thoughts on all that is excellent and praiseworthy instead. It's not only possible, it's the key to our survival. 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

0: This is Carter Conlon. Throughout the Bible, God changed people's names to reveal his heart and purpose for them. He called Abram to be Abraham, Sarai to be Sarah, Saul to be Paul. He still changes names today. Some say, my name is defiled, but God says, no, no, no, I call you pure. Others might say, my name is loser. And God says, no, you are more than a conqueror. You might call yourself today broken, useless, addict, but he calls you free, useful, and a witness of his glory. The names of your past are no longer the names of your future. You are who now God says you are, not what people have formerly called you, and not even what you have called yourself. When he gives you a new name, it comes with new power and a new identity. Refuse to live under the old label. Believe what he calls you now. It's time to pray.
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0: Hey, I'm Season, and I'm a joy bringer. We know that it is better to give than to receive. But you know what's even better than one person giving? When communities give together. Have you ever taken part in giving as a group? It's amazing how much we can accomplish when we band together. What seems impossible for one suddenly becomes reality when there are many. The joy of generosity exponentially increases when people join together, and not only for us, but for God. King David comments about this as he dedicates the giving of the people to the building of the temple and says in 1 Chronicles chapter 29, verse 17, I know, my God, that you examine our hearts and rejoice when you find integrity there. You know I have done all this with good motives, and I have watched your people offer their gifts willingly and joyously. The people experienced the joy of giving together, and the Lord rejoiced over their united offering. We are better together in so many ways. I'm Season, and I'm a joy bringer.
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0: Hi, this is Chaplain Major General Cecil Richardson, United States Air Force retired. 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

That's a powerful song. Charity Gale, thank you, Jesus, for the blood. You're listening to Joy Worship, finding joy today in our time together. I'm Sandy. Welcome along. Lots of beautiful worship songs to share with you today. Here's Chandler Moore. God, I'm just grateful.

0: Life is hard, and I know that's a statement that can pretty much resonate with anyone. If you're familiar with the Bible, you're going to know that God allows trials because he loves you and he wants what's ultimately good for you. And I know that's crazy, but if you're like me and you understand God's love, you know that it's through the trials you're going to be transformed. I went through this terrible season of anxiety in 2009, and I call it my walk in the wilderness. God refined me, and it allowed me just to surrender everything to him because I was out of control with what I could do. Good things in our lives usually come by way of transformation and not by focusing on everyone else or our change in circumstances. It's the truth of 1 Peter 4. We have the same attitude as Christ, being ready to suffer, but after persevering, we are made ready to do the will of him and enjoy freedom every day. For more encouragement in Everyday Matters, visit DebbieGriffith.com.
1: 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He is everything that you need. Joy Worship.

So what's something really good that's happened to you so far in the month of September? You know, we're nearly halfway through this month already. I'm Sandy, and for me, one special thing is that I got to take my best friend out to lunch to celebrate her birthday. And you know, we're just like so busy that having that time together, it was like an escape from the busyness. We just sat in that booth at the restaurant. I didn't even care what I ate. I was just so happy to be with my friend Rose. She is so warm and she loves Jesus. And you can just see it when you're in a room with her because she loves people. She's got this light. So that is my happy moment so far in September. Let us know something good in your life right now. Use the open mic feature on the app and take 30 seconds to tell me something good.

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I'm Sandy. We all go through seasons of tough times. But God said in the Word, He said, when you pass through the waters, I will be with you. Here's United on Joy Worship.

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else, breathe on it. And this is Joy Worship. I'm Sandy. This weekend, focusing on God as our deliverer. And I'm finding so many Bible verses here saying about how God delivers us from trouble. He delivers us from hardship, from danger, from oppression. And if you're in a hard place right now, hold on to God as your deliverer. And here's a verse you can stand on. It says, "A good person may have many trials, but the Lord delivers them from them all." That's Psalm 34.

That's Phil Wickham on Joy Worship. So many good things. Praise reports are happening in the Joy Worship Prayer Center today. I love talking with our prayer team members because they love people and they wholeheartedly believe in the power of prayer. If you need prayer today, call or text our prayer center now, 877-800-PRAY.

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0: What? Your son or daughter wants to work? Really? Let them. Work is a good thing. It teaches our kids responsibility. It teaches them to be on time, do quality work, manage their time and money. But working can also be a distraction, can it? When they start making money, it can become an idol. It can take them away from church. Most states have restrictions for student workers, but even still, set rules determine what grades they have to maintain in order to keep working. Help them save, spend, and tithe their money, and require them to be a part of family time when they're off. But ultimately, remind them to do their work as doing it for the Lord, which is an amazing testimony these days.
1: We want to hear from you. You can respond to this program at parentminute.org.
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Red Rocks on Joy Worship. So are you somebody who looks forward to the changing of the seasons? I'm Sandy, and I really do. So I am so excited about fall coming. I am eagerly awaiting for that change in the air, looking forward to that crisp fall air, the color changing leaves, the pumpkin spice, everything. And you know, even the Bible tells us in Ecclesiastes, it says, "There is a time and a season for every purpose under heaven."

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trust you, God. You are faithful. You've been faithful in the past, and you will be faithful in the days ahead. This is Joy Worship.

Good things. Good things are ahead. That's Bethel Music here on Joy Worship. Well, we have good things coming up too. Starting on September 21st, you're going to hear a whole week of a different sound here on Joy Worship. It's just temporary. It's just for that week of September 21st. We're going to be having a special time of sharing stories of what God is doing through the ministry of Joy Worship and the Joy FM. 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
1: Lonnie Berger, author of Every Man a Warrior.
0: I started having father-daughter time when my two girls were very young. Even then, their self-image was developing. The level of closeness that a child has with his or her father greatly impacts who they become and their relationship with God. If you pursue your children, they will respond, even if you start later in a child's life. It's in their God-given design. They long for a relationship with Dad. If there's woundedness in the relationship, trust may have to be rebuilt. So make it safe, don't criticize, and don't give in to anger. But keep seeking that relationship with your kids. It will change their lives and yours too.
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2: 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He is everything that you need. Joy Worship.

Some people see a red cardinal, but I've been seeing a yellow butterfly. Good morning, I'm Sandy. This is Joy Worship. So every day lately, when I leave my house, I go out the front door, there is this yellow butterfly that like flutters right past my face. He's always right there. And I've been seeing that yellow butterfly for 7 days straight now. And I'm starting to wonder if this is some sort of sign. I don't know. But here's the thing. It was just my dad's 85th birthday. My dad's in heaven now. But I like to think that maybe the butterfly is a reminder that there is so much more ahead for us in heaven.

When it feels like your world is spinning out of control, take a moment and be still. Worship here. This is Joy Worship.

This is Joy Worship. You know, there is so much power in prayer. This next song is from Chris McClarney. It's called Speak to the Mountains on Joy Worship.

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0: What's your excuse, huh? I'm Lena Ebujamra, and this is Today's Single Christian. We all have excuses, especially us singles. We're invited places, but we're too busy. We're asked on a date, but we're too chicken. We're presented a new opportunity to serve the Lord, but we don't have the time. In Luke 14, Jesus told a parable of a man who gave a banquet and invited a bunch of people. One by one, they made excuses. I just bought a business. I've got too much to do. I just got married. Do you know what the man in the story did? He went on to find others who would come. The parable is a picture of God inviting his people on a journey with him. Alas, they were too busy. They didn't have the time. Perhaps today you're being invited into a deeper walk with the Lord, or maybe God is calling you home. You've been running away from him. You're tired and exhausted. Stop making excuses. Come home. Jesus is waiting. Come home. No more excuses. It's time to get serious about God's invitation. For more, visit todaysinglechristian.com.
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I love that we get to bring you songs that help fuel our faith and strengthen us and unite us in the Lord. This is Poets and Prophets now on Joy Worship.

That's Red Rocks on Joy Worship. Hey, I'm Sandy. I hope this morning together has been uplifting to you. I want to wish you a great rest of the day, and I'll meet you here next weekend on Joy Worship.

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Gateway Worship featuring Jamie Harris, always. Well, so glad you're here this Sunday afternoon. Louisa here with you on Joy Worship. And as we spend these next few hours together, I want to keep bringing our hearts back to Jesus. He said the greatest commands are to love God with everything we are and to love our neighbors as ourselves. And that love gets tested, not with people who are easy to love, but often with those who disagree with us, disappoint us, and even hurt us. Jesus calls us to a love that reveals who we belong to. Don't you just love that? Here's Kane.

Seven Hills Worship, that's called No Way. You know, Jesus consistently gave dignity to people society pushed aside. The poor, the sick, women, foreigners, even people known for their sin. He never confused loving someone with approving everything they did. He offered both grace and truth. That balance still challenges us. We can hold firmly to what Jesus taught while treating every person as someone made in the image of God and deeply worth loving. Here's SEU Worship.

0: Here's a minute to inspire fresh hope in your busy day.
1: Low self-worth can result from how you see yourself and how you think others see you. There can be contributing factors that are held in place by wrong beliefs that you've embraced over the years. But the low opinion of yourself can be overcome by replacing those wrong beliefs with right beliefs. If your wrong belief says your self-worth is based on how you see yourself in comparison to others, then embrace this right belief instead. Not only did Jesus pay the highest price for you by dying on the cross for your sins, you were created by Him in His image. Your self-worth is not based on how you see yourself or how others see you, but on how God sees you.
0: This Hope Minute was brought to you by Hope for the Heart. To learn more, go to hopeminute.org.
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From doctor's appointments and picking up the kids to just keeping the house functioning, he is with you. This is Joy Worship.

Christian Stanfill, just that good. You know, Jesus said, do to others as you would have them do to you. Imagine what would happen if we carried that into our homes, our workplaces, social media, even our disagreements. Before sending the comment, repeating the story, or responding when we're angry, what if we stopped and asked, would I want someone to treat me this way? Well, Louisa, here with you on Joy Worship, where Jesus continues to reshape not just what we believe, but how we live. Here's Taya.

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Elevation Rhythm, Goodbye Yesterday. You know, Jesus tells us to forgive, and that becomes difficult when the wound is real. Biblical forgiveness doesn't mean pretending something never happened or allowing someone to continue hurting you. Sometimes healthy boundaries are necessary. Forgiveness is refusing to let bitterness become

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0: Life Church Worship, that's called So Much. Well, love your enemies. Those words of Jesus are radical in any generation. He doesn't ask us to call evil good or ignore injustice. He does refuse to let hatred have the final word. You can oppose what someone does without allowing contempt for that person to consume you. That distinction matters today. Followers of Jesus can stand firmly for truth while still praying for the person standing on the other side. Here's Ekos and Taya on Joy Worship.
1: Christ

0: Hi, I'm Barry McGuire. I'm a layman here to remind you that faith sharing is a barometer for your spiritual health. Have you considered that when you share your faith with someone who's lost, the presence of God is there in the very same manner as when you participate in the Lord's Supper? I highly recommend the book, The Sacrament of Evangelism by Jerry Root and Stan Guthrie. It's a powerfully written book about the presence of God in everything we do, especially evangelism. You see, we can't get ahead of God. No matter who we reach out to share our faith, God's already working with that person. He's probably orchestrated your being in their path at that very moment. It's not a matter of whether or not he's there before you, but whether or not you're courageous enough to participate with him. And sadly, when you're not, you miss out on his greatest blessings. Your job is to ignite revival outside the walls of your church by moving everyone every day closer to Jesus. If you need help sharing your faith, go to igniteamerica.com.
1: 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He is everything that you need. Joy Worship.

Yes, Seth Schlitter featuring Matt Maher. That's called Cling to the Cross. Well, let's take a moment and talk to our King Jesus. Jesus, your way is beautiful, but sometimes it's difficult, Lord. You tell us to forgive when we've been wounded, to love when it isn't returned, to speak the truth with grace, and to see people through your eyes. Oh, Lord, how we need your Spirit to do what we cannot do on our own. Heal the places in us, Lord, where hurt has become bitterness. Give us wisdom to know when to speak and when to listen. Make us compassionate without compromising truth and courageous without becoming harsh and humble enough to recognize where we need to change, Lord. In a world filled with division, let our lives look unmistakably different because we belong to you. Precious Lord God, teach us to love like you. It is in your name we pray, Jesus. Amen.

Wherever you find yourself, on your way to work, a morning walk, or just living life, He is with you. This is Joy Worship.

Phil Wickham, Song of the Saints. You know, Jesus connected morality to what happens inside of us, not just what people can see. Anger can become destructive long before anyone throws a punch, and greed can own us without anyone knowing what's in our bank account. And pride, well, it can hide underneath even good deeds. And Jesus goes after the heart because that's where our actions begin. And you know what? Worship gives us a place to say, Lord, don't just change what I do. Change what's happening inside of me. Here's Meredith Andrews.

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Patrick Mayberry, it is well. You know, Jesus is amazing. He has such wisdom. Because Jesus cared deeply about truth. But notice how he carried it. He could confront hypocrisy with tremendous courage and then show extraordinary tenderness towards someone broken by sin. That amazes me. Truth and compassion weren't enemies in Jesus. And maybe that's something our world desperately needs to recover. We don't have to choose between conviction and kindness. When Jesus shapes us, truth can remain truth, and love can remain love.

Elevation worship worthy. You know, Jesus repeatedly drew attention to the people who could easily be overlooked. And that means our faith should affect how we respond to someone who is hungry, lonely, struggling, forgotten, or unable to give us anything in return. And compassion isn't an optional extra attached to Christianity. Jesus made it part of discipleship. And sometimes the most spiritual thing we can do is notice the person everybody else walked past and stop. The Heritage on Joy Worship.

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2: The Lamb of God, the great I Am, He is everything that you need. Joy Worship.

That's Thrive Worship. That's called Give Thanks. You know, we hear a lot today about justice. Jesus certainly cared about justice, but his vision goes even deeper. He calls us to mercy, humility, integrity, reconciliation, and care for the vulnerable. And he begins by changing the individual heart. And we can demand righteousness from the world while ignoring what needs changing in ourselves. Following Jesus means asking both questions. What is wrong around me? And Jesus, what needs to change in me? Here's Tiffany Hudson.

Oh, yes. Benjamin William Hastings' Wondrous Cross. Well, Josh Baldwin, worship nights are coming our way in October, and there are 7 different opportunities to be there: Sarasota, Pinellas Park, Hudson, Fort Myers, and Jacksonville, Florida, and then on to Dothan, Alabama, and Noonan, Georgia. And it all happens October 15th through the 25th, so there's a pretty good chance Josh Baldwin is coming somewhere near you. You can find your city and ticket information at thejoyfm.com. 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

Sons of Sunday, one more day. You know, Jesus said our yes should mean yes and our no should mean no. In other words, become the kind of person whose word can be trusted. That feels especially important in a time when misinformation travels quickly and appearances can be carefully managed. Integrity is who we are when there's nothing to gain from telling the truth and something to lose. Following Jesus means truthfulness isn't just something we defend. It's something we live. Here's The Belonging Company on Joy Worship.

Bethel Music featuring Jen Johnson. No one like the Lord. You know, Jesus never promised that following him would make us fit comfortably into every culture. Sometimes his teachings will challenge what's popular on the right, the left, and everywhere in between. Our ultimate loyalty isn't supposed to belong to a political tribe, a social movement, or whatever opinion is trending today. It belongs to Jesus. And that means we keep bringing every belief, every reaction, every attitude back to him and asking, does this look like my Savior? Here's Jen Johnson.

0: This is Carter Conlon. When God speaks to you, it will always involve something beyond your own strength to accomplish. This is how he reveals his glory. Zacharias looked at his weakness and determined that it was too late. But God was never asking for his ability, only for his faith. Mary had no power to bring her promise to life, yet she said yes, and the Holy Spirit came upon her. The same Spirit of God now lives in you. God still overshadows human weakness and brings forth what only he can produce. He's not waiting today for your perfection. He's waiting for your surrender. When you offer to him today what little you have, his power overshadows it with his purpose. Say to him today what Mary once said, "Be it done to me according to your word." Talk to God about it. If ever there was a time, it's now time to pray.
1: 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He is everything that you need. Joy Worship.

Oh, love it. Phil Wickham featuring Crowder. It really is Amazing Grace. Well, maybe something we've talked about today has touched a place where you need God's help. Perhaps forgiveness feels impossible, a relationship is broken, or you're trying to make a difficult decision while honoring Jesus. Well, you don't have to sort through it alone. 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That's 877-800-PRAY. And sometimes prayer doesn't immediately change the situation, but God begins changing us right there in the middle of it. Here's City of Light.

Brian and Katie Torwalt, hallelujah in the hard things. You know, maybe the deepest challenge in Jesus's ethical teaching is this. He didn't simply give us principles to admire. He said, follow me. His way becomes our way. Truth with grace, conviction with humility, justice and mercy, and love that sometimes costs us something. Well, thank you for sharing your Sunday afternoon with me, Louisa here. Grateful we worship together this weekend. And as you head into a new week, may people encounter a little more of Jesus because they encountered you. Have a great evening. Bye.

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Aren't you glad that we serve a God who always keeps his promises? Not some of the time, not most of the time. He always keeps his promises. That's just one more reason to praise him. Hi, this is Cleve, and this is Joy Worship.

Oh, yeah. Elevation Worship and Jesus Be the Name. This is Joy Worship on a Sunday afternoon. How you doing? I was looking at today's Bible app's verse of the day. It's a good one, as it always is. This verse is a reminder that the same God who created the light from the sun so that the nighttime would give way to the day, the darkness would give way to the light, He is the same God who does that in the darkness that is in this world, the moral darkness, the worst kind. He is still the light. And the verse simply says, and I'll take it again as a promise for a greater light, in Genesis chapter 1, verse 3, then God said, let there be light, and there was light. And I just speak that over your life right now. If you're going through a time of darkness, God still says, let there be light.

0: Comparison and contentment are mortal enemies. I'm Cindy Tang with Moving Moments. After I heard the preacher say that on the radio, it really stuck with me, because the moment we start comparing our lives to someone else's, well, contentment usually disappears. Before long, we stop appreciating what God has already given us. And that's breaking the 10th commandment in Exodus 20:17 by wanting what someone else has. Because coveting feeds discontentment, but gratitude feeds peace. The Apostle Paul said in Philippians 4:11, he learned to be content in every circumstance. It didn't happen automatically. So today, thank the Lord for what He's done and what He will do in your life ahead. Because contentment grows when comparison stops. I'm Cindy Tang with Moving Moments. Now it's your time to make a move.
1: 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He is everything that you need. Joy Worship.

Hope you had a wonderful time in the Father's house today. Hope maybe you're looking forward to going again to another service this evening. But in a way, we are always in the Father's house. We who love Jesus, we're actually the Father's house. The Spirit of God lives in us, His Spirit. Isn't that something to think about? You are a part of the house of God. Man, that's good to remember, especially during times like this. This is Joy Worship.

One day that is closer than ever, we'll be singing of God's love forever, eternally. The praise of his love will be the breath that we breathe. I look forward to that, don't you? I mean, sometimes I just like to sit and imagine heaven. And I think it's a good thing to do from time to time. We should not get so locked up and focused in on the affairs of this life that we forget that the affairs of eternity are so much greater and will last forever. Think about it sometimes. You will sing of God's love forever. This is Joy Worship.

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That's Pat Barrett, Break Open. Hi, this is Cleve here at Joy Worship, and there's a verse in the Bible that sums up everything God expects of us. It just sums it up in a very simple but profound way, and I want to share it to you. It's found in Micah chapter 6, verse 8. You probably read it many times. It says, "He has told you, O man, what is good, and what does the Lord require of you but to do justice, to love kindness, and to walk

humbly with your God. I love that. You see, God doesn't just want us to show mercy out of obligation. God wants us to love it. Loving mercy means we delight in seeing people restored rather than punished. It softens our hearts. It removes bitterness and aligns our heartbeat with the Father's heart. To love mercy.

Cody Carnes and Nothing Else. Good Sunday afternoon. This is Cleve with you, as usual this time of day here on Joy Worship. And I get the privilege of reminding you something that you already know so well. But I think it is so important that we need to hear it again and again and again. At least I know I do. Okay. And the reminder is simply this. You are loved by God. He loves you.

0: 1 Kings 17:17. Sometime later, the son of the woman who owned the house became ill. He grew worse and worse and finally stopped breathing. This is Max Lucado. Elijah lay on top of the boy three times. He prayed to the Lord, "Lord, my God, let this boy live again." The Lord answered Elijah's prayer. The boy began breathing again and was alive. What if Elijah holding the dead boy is a picture of you and me in the midst of a sick society? Did you know that 9 out of 10 young people in Great Britain believe that life has no meaning? And what happens when 90% of a generation find no reason to live? Anxiety, anger, depression, despair, suicide. We, like Elijah, have been handed a corpse. And Elijah shows us what to do. Prayer was his strategy for the tragedy.
1: Our faithful shepherd, our present healer. He is everything that you need. Joy Worship.

Let everything that has breath praise the Lord. And that means if you're listening to me right now, you have breath. So praise Him. This is Joy Worship.

Jay Walker's Worship and Silence. Good Sunday afternoon. This is Cleve, and this is Joy Worship. It is so important to know what your view of God is. The importance of your view of God cannot be overstated. A.W. Tozer put it this way. He said, "What comes into our minds when we think about God is the most important thing about us." Wow, just think about that. Our view of God shapes our choices, our peace, and our worship. A small view of God leads to small faith. A big view leads to bold obedience. Let your thoughts rise higher when you think about God.

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Look at what the Lord has done. Thank God I'm free. That's Lizzie Morgan and Elevation Rhythm here on Joy Worship. Oh, to rejoice in the freedom of Jesus. Oh, that's so good. To realize that you are free. You can be, if you don't feel that way, you can be free of bad habits and all sorts of emotional bondage and patterns in your life. You can be free. He's declared it of you. Don't let the enemy make you feel any other way. You might feel trapped if you listen to the lies of Satan. But God says, whoever is free in him,

0: 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He is everything that you need. Joy Worship.
1: I've got a friend.

What a father, what a friend, what a savior. That's Crowder, and God really loves us. Crowder and Maverick City together in that song. What a powerful song. What a great reminder. And all these great songs you hear on Joy Worship are made possible by the prayers of God's people and the financial support of God's people. 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That's how it's done. And that's how it's been done from day one. 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

0: Welcome to another edition of Brad Huddleston's TechWise. 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

DC Winans. Oh, yes, he is worthy of it all. One day we'll really realize that he was worthy of all the pain, the stress, the obstacles, the trials of life. God is more than worth it. Oh, I so look forward to that, don't you? Hey, this is Cleve, and this is Joy Worship. I want to share this thought with you. I've come across some great devotionals today, and this one is based upon a quote from the great author Elizabeth Elliot. She said, "The will of God is never exactly what you expect, but it is always exactly what you need." I love that. God's plans often surprise us, but they never fail us. His will is crafted with perfect love and perfect timing. God is always good, even when it seems to be different. He is good because he is God.

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And I declare with all my heart, he is good. His goodness is great. It is for eternity. That's the goodness of God. Chris Tomlin on that song, and this is Joy Worship on this Sunday afternoon. I'm Cleve. Last week, of course, many of us remembered the tragic events that happened on September 11th, so many years ago. And it was like it happened yesterday as we were watching, most of us watching the images of the terrible events of that day, the loss of lives, and this, just a real sense of fear that gripped our nation. And I thank the Lord for one thing about 9/11. I thank God that it was a reminder that America, we still need God more than ever. We were founded on the prayers of God, and our prayers during that day sustained us, and nothing else did it but God. And we need to remember that. I guess what I'm trying to say is let's not forget God's benefits to our nations, to our nation, our churches, our homes, our family members. He is so good, and we need him so much. Let's declare not our independence so much, but let's declare our dependence upon God Almighty.

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That is who he is, and that is what he will always be. Our God is the way maker. That's Leland here on Joy Worship. Hi, I'm Cleve. How was your worship time today in church? Did you experience the deep sense of love and relationship and presence of God in your worship? I hope you did. As much as I appreciate the Word of God being delivered and preached faithfully and accurately, I also think how important it is that our worship time also be out of sincerity and truth, that you enter into worship today. It's kind of an important question. Louis Giglio says worship is a response. He said, when you see God as he truly is, worship becomes the only reasonable response. Yeah, I get that. Worship is not forced. It flows naturally from seeing God's greatness. The clearer our view of God, the stronger our praise becomes.

Wherever you find yourself, on your way to work, a morning walk, or just living life, He is with you. This is Joy Worship.

Praise the Lord forever. That's Pat Barrett. Hi, this is Cleve, and this is Joy Worship on this Sunday evening. My favorite passage, well, at least one of my favorite. I have so many favorite, but it's a favorite of many, the 23rd Psalms. And every now and again, I'll just read that. I've heard it a billion times. I've read it a billion times, memorized it. But sometimes I just want to read it and hear it out loud again. How about you? From the 23rd Psalm of David. The Lord is my shepherd. I have all that I need. He lets me rest in green meadows. He leads me beside peaceful streams. He renews my strength. He guides me along right paths, bringing honor to his name. Even when I walk through the darkest valley, I will not be afraid, for you are close beside me. Your rod and your staff protect and comfort me. You prepare a feast for me in the presence of my enemies. You honor me by anointing my head with oil. My cup overflows with blessings. Surely your goodness and unfailing love will pursue me all the days of my life, and I will live in the house of the Lord forever.

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Joy Worship. Hey there, this is Cleve, and that was Elevation Worship and Sea of Victory. Sometimes it takes, well, not sometimes, I'll be honest, in my experience, all the time, it takes faith to really see victory. I think a lot of us give up on coming into a place of victory because it doesn't seem like it's happening. As a matter of fact, darkness may be on the horizon, and things seem to be totally out of whack, and nothing seems to be happening or changing in a good way. It's hard to see a victory, but God wants you to see victory the way you see all things in His promises, through your faith.

fifth leader and turn it to praise. Instead of all the grumbling, mumbling, and complaining and everything else we seem to do these days, why not take those negatives and turn them into a positive by remembering that all things will work together for good for those who love God. So in the place of the complaining and grumbling, turn it to praise. I think you'll like it.

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